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So I've told you it's an ongoing thing that my father-in-law-to-be loves the Beatles and I don't. And then I'm a huge fan of the Monkees, and that doesn't set straight with him. But it's okay, because we both share the same feelings on Queen. We're going to make it one day, Dad. I mean, Ed. It's ZLX.

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2 from the Rolling Stones. Sounds like a splendid idea to me. We are Boston's Classic Rock, 100.7 WCLX. Corey Roddick in. The only way to do it is to overdo it on these weekends. Vince Neil from Motley Crue once said, quote, excess is best, dude, end quote. And how can you argue with that? This is CLX.

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Gillette's going to be rocking next August. These tickets are harder than hell to get. 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

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Dude, it was 35 years ago that Guns N' Roses saw their way to delivering the follow-ups, plural, to the Appetite for Destruction album. They gave us Use Your Illusion 1 and Use Your Illusion 2, and for a kid that didn't get a whole lot of allowance, that was a real hard decision to make which one I was going to buy first. 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We do all the heavy lifting for you. 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

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Going to get you the 90s at 9:30 on the way. In the meantime, have some Zeppelin.

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32: Now, some of the news this Friday is that our friend Beck has delivered us a brand new album. He just released Ride Lonesome today. That's all well and good. But let's go back to when we first met Beck. Boston's Classic Rock, 100.7 WCLX, giving you four slices and four very good reasons why the 1990s are called the last great decade of rock music. Though this kind of bothers me. If I went into my therapist's office talking like this, I'd get in trouble about my negative self-view. Beck, on the other hand, took these exact words that I say all the time and became a rock star out of them. Two from Beck now, the 90s at 9:30. 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

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Corey Roddick solving a mystery for you. If you wonder who Mr. Jones really is, dude wrote this song about his penis. That's cool, I suppose. You got ZLX.

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16: Next. Hey, Alfie, what can I get for you?
17: 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How was your weekend?
16: 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Mainly working here. You?
17: 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Well, I was battling gods in the afterlife realm, and after lunch, I fought mercenaries. Ooh, could I get oat milk with that latte, please?
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17: 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So a pretty chill weekend. Ooh, and I'll grab an almond croissant, too.
16: Wait, what? 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
10: Next. Hey, Alfie, what can I get for you?
11: Hey, Nora, just a nice latte, please. 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
10: 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You?
11: Me? 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Ooh, could I get oat milk with that latte, please?
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2: I remember 3 years ago, that thirst trap Martha Stewart was on Sports Illustrated cover, wearing next to nothing. 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
23: Next. Hey, Alfie. What can I get for you?
24: Hey, Nora. Just a nice latte, please. How was your weekend?
23: Not bad, thanks. Mainly working here. You?
24: Me? Well, I was battling gods in the afterlife realm, and after lunch, I fought mercenaries. Ooh, could I get oat milk with that latte, please?
23: Yeah. Of course.
24: And then Sunday was mostly fighting supervillains. So a pretty chill weekend. Oh, and I'll grab an almond croissant, too.
23: Wait, what? That didn't actually happen, right?
24: It happens on PS5.
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2: You might remember 3 years ago, that thirst trap Martha Stewart was on Sports Illustrated cover, wearing next to nothing. 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

wife, not the woman you married? 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
12: Next. 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
2: I remember 3 years ago, that thirst trap Martha Stewart was on Sports Illustrated cover, wearing next to nothing. 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
14: Next. Hey, Alfie, what can I get for you?
10: Hey, Nora, just a nice latte, please. How was your weekend?
14: Not bad, thanks. Mainly working here. You?
10: Me? Well, I was battling gods in the afterlife realm, and after lunch, I fought mercenaries. Ooh, could I get oat milk with that latte, please?
14: Yeah, of course.
10: And then Sunday was mostly fighting supervillains. 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Oh, and I'll grab an almond croissant too.
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2: Huzzah! And welcome to the 45th anniversary of King Richard's Fair!
3: Oh, King Richard's Fair is back!
4: Hurrah! Give me that turkey leg.
3: Have you ever been?
4: I've not.
3: I haven't either.
4: I feel like it would... I'm a bit of a nerd, as you know. I feel like I would enjoy that atmosphere and the cosplay and the people in character.
3: I feel like you would, too. I'd be lost. Like, what's going on?
4: You're like, what's this?
3: Am I dressed wrong?
4: Yeah. Is my corset not pulled tight enough?
3: Wow, 45.
5: I went once.
3: Yes?
5: It's very, very pricey.
4: Really?
5: But it's fun. It's a good time. Yeah. Nothing is cheap out there, but I will say the mead is absolutely delicious.
4: Really?
3: What does mead taste like?
4: Mead.
5: Like honey?
3: Yeah, it's like honey beer, right?
4: Oh.
5: Yeah.
4: I don't think I've ever had mead.
5: A lot of bees out there too. I mean, they were all attracted to the the honey, obviously, yeah. But I felt bad for all the wenches that were serving.
3: Mm. The wenches.
5: They were swarmed with bees and I kept asking, "Are you okay?" And I could see them getting stung and they're like, "It's fine. I just ignore them."
3: Were they getting stung on their exposed bodices?
5: Yeah. It was tough. But it's a good time though. Hmm. It's especially this time of year. But just be prepared to bring a lot of money because it's not cheap.
4: Well, let's see. Choose your day, lock in your price. If you want to go weekends 1 through 3, September 5th to the 20th is 36 for an adult, 22 for a child. If you want to go 4 and 5, $40 per adult, 24 per child.
3: Wait, it gets more expensive as it goes on?
4: Yep.
3: All right,
4: weekends
3: so we're heading into
4: 6 through 8 in October, 46 per adult, 26 per child.
3: Yeah, but you're getting jousting, you're getting magicians, musicians, wenches, aerialists, fire performers, turkey legs,
4: fantasy
3: mead.
4: Food and fun for everyone.
3: Yes, you get to talk like that all day. That all day.
4: Yeah.
3: Sire!
4: Let's see. Festival map. Where's the food?
3: See, I really think this weekend that producer Jack and Pelosi should go because this weekend's theme is wizards and wands. I think you guys have fit right in on that for some reason. I don't know why, but I know that Pelosi has some kind of the sleeve of wizard costume that he could wear.
4: That's not a sleeve.
5: I got to dust off my wizard robes and jester's hat.
4: Oh, look, it's a mage. He's level 2.
3: Really, last weekend, that was the weekend to be there. The theme was Babes and Beer Pirate Invasion.
4: Hell yeah.
3: Yes.
4: Nothing like a thirsty wench, you know what I'm saying?
3: Oh my God, to be there late? I don't know, it goes till 6 p.m. But, you know, if you've been there all day for the pirate invasion, God, are you kidding me? Of course.
4: Grog full of mead?
3: 45 years, King Richard's Fair. How cool is that? We should get some kind of like a fire performer in the studio here just to promote the show.
4: I mean, I'm just looking at the menu and the map of the pubs and whatnot. For roasts and hearty mains, we've got the turkey leg, the shepherd's pie, and the king's saucy balls.
3: Mmm.
4: Under soup, stews, and bowls, we've got the king's clam chowder, queen's turkey stew, chancellor's chili bowl, and Tuscan veggie bowl.
3: Yeah, if you're going to be out there in the heat drinking mead all day, you want something light like shepherd's pie. You must see that all over the place.
4: Naturally, there's a bloomin' onion, chicken fingers and fries. Although, can you call it a bloomin' onion? I feel like that's copyright infringement.
3: It is copyright.
5: It's all the medieval delicacies.
3: Yes.
4: The giant Bavarian pretzel, the perky pickle, corn, cobbler's corn, jumbo pretzel, chopped garden salad for those who want some lighter fare.
3: I want to hear about the jousting, though. Do you think they have the jousting where they have the pole with the fist on it?
4: Yeah.
3: That hits the guy?
4: Who doesn't love a pole with a fist on it?
3: Come on, seriously.
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2: Danielle, I'm sure you've seen this on your travels. You're out there and all of a sudden a monk comes up to you. And they put like a bracelet on you. That freaks me out because something about monks, I feel like they have the ear to God. Okay, they've devoted their entire lives to living in robes, being very quiet, and making beaded bracelets.
3: They put bracelets on you?
2: They put it right on you.
3: I thought like kids did that. I know monks actually
2: You're supposed
3: that.
2: To like make a donation.
23: Well, it's not the same as like the Taylor Swift bracelets that they're not the same. Trading. Not the same kind of bracelet.
3: Okay.
23: Yeah.
2: This hasn't happened to you because you don't travel, but I'm sure it's happened to you.
23: Well, I haven't had the bracelet done, but I will tell you what changed my view of monks and made it less, I don't know, not holy isn't the right word, but brought them down to earth a little bit more was in Phuket, the hotel where I've stayed a couple of times, there's a temple right next door. Mm-hmm. And that's where I go to visit and feed churus to a lot of my stray cat friends, which I've seen multiple times over multiple visits.
2: Sure.
23: Same cats. And the monks will be in prayer all day, but after they do their morning prayers, they all come out and there's like a bell in the courtyard that they ring and all the taxi drivers go there to kind of get some shade and take a nap. It's a pretty cool thing. But they're standing there ripping butts, gossiping.
2: No, they're not.
23: They are. And I'm just like, wow, look at you guys. They love smoking.
3: Have I seen too many bad movies? I thought monks weren't allowed to talk.
23: It depends. There are different types of monks.
3: What kind of, who's the talking monk? Like, why are they different?
2: Seeing a monk ripping a butt, that would throw me.
3: Yeah.
23: Yeah.
2: Because we have this image of monks just like very, very holy.
3: Yeah, they don't
2: people.
3: Talk. They don't have sex. They don't do anything. They just pray.
2: Yeah.
3: That's always been my interpretation of a monk.
2: That's it. And they're all knowing.
23: Trappist monks will do like a lot of silence, but I don't know that they take an official vow of silence.
2: They make the jellies too, the Trappists.
23: Yes.
3: Okay. And do they all take the vow of abstinence?
23: Let's see.
2: Well, that takes us to our story.
23: We need a segment on the show, Ask a Monk.
2: If there's any monks out there, 877-617-1007, call or text.
3: They're in prayer right now.
2: That's true.
3: Morning prayer time.
2: A Buddhist monk has been arrested after allegedly embezzling millions of dollars from his monastery before filming himself having sex with his female accomplice on a table. I see a still shot here. There is a video of them on the table. It looks like he's wearing the robe.
23: Oh, it's a Thai guy.
2: Yeah.
23: It's a Thai guy. Wow.
2: And he's wearing
23: Look at the gold. Look at the Rolex.
2: Yes.
23: Look at that Rolex.
3: Good living.
23: Holy hell, Batman.
2: He's accused of taking donations made to the 14th century Wat Phutsawan Monastery.
23: You did good. You did well.
3: That's a good job. Thank you. Proud of you.
2: Over the course of 2 years, keeping the ill-gotten gains hidden in gold bars and jewelry.
3: Look at the cash.
2: Yes.
3: Those stacks.
2: That's stacks.
3: Stacks of cheddar. Look
2: at
3: that.
2: A lot.
3: This guy's going to go. That's a buy-in at the World Series of Poker main event.
2: And his accomplice, a 47-year-old woman, she's been arrested on charges of abetting a state official in illegal activities. So not only stealing the money, he's also, I mean, you're supposed to be celibate when you're a monk, correct?
23: For the most part, yeah.
2: Yeah.
23: But listen,
2: but and
23: like everything else, there's some bad apples.
2: What about the video?
23: Huh. What about it? Is it available on Pornhub?
2: Is that a category?
23: I'm sure. Hold on.
2: I knew you were going to go to that.
23: I have to see. You know me and my Pornhub.
2: But like the police, when they make a big bust, they put everything out on the table. Like you said, there's the Rolexes, piles of wrapped cash.
3: Yeah, the cash, the stacks of cash is unbelievable.
2: And this, gold bars. You this, found it, didn't
23: this
2: you?
23: This is such an aggressive landing page for 6:36 a.m. like just penis everywhere.
3: Yeah, there's a lot of pop-ups.
23: I don't see my...
2: Police seized 35 gold amulets, 1.5 kilograms of gold bars, a hoard of jewelry.
23: Oh, chatterbait is free.
3: As he's getting escorted out, he's wearing a mask. You know, you just want to get cold in jail.
2: Aren't you supposed to take a vow? There's vows.
23: That's not a real monk.
3: What do you mean that's not a real monk?
23: I'm talking about the one I'm looking at right now.
2: Oh. How can you tell?
23: Oh, he's really giving it to her. All right.
2: Is that the guy?
23: Different guy.
2: It really goes with the music, doesn't it?
3: Could you go to Pound Town with this music playing in the background?
2: It says the incident comes months after four more monks were arrested after drugs, porn.
3: You know, honestly, I would expect this from the Catholic Church, but not
2: a
3: monk.
2: The monks?
3: I could see Catholic priests having a ring like this. This would make sense. This would track.
23: You're pissing off the Catholics. I don't know if
3: that's whatever. They've done enough damage. But the monks, are you kidding me? I thought these guys were squeaky clean as they got.
2: So did I.
3: They're ripping butts. They're banging chicks on desks. What's going on?
2: I mean, I assume they live on mountains and they're that much closer to God.
23: In theory. I guess it's just altitude based.
3: I thought they had a direct line.
2: By the way, the Trappist make some good beer, too.
23: They do make very good beer, yeah.
2: Trappist monks. They switch. They still make the jellies, but they found it profitable to make craft beer, too, and they make some good ones. Out in Spencer?
3: You would know this, wouldn't you?
2: Very good. But now I can't look at them the same anymore.
3: Nor should you.
2: This has ruined it.
3: Yes. Finally.
23: Wow. There are 13 Trappist monasteries that brew beer.
2: Okay.
23: Six in Belgium, two in the Netherlands, one each in Italy, England, France, and Spain.
3: This is it. You're over the monks?
2: Here we go.
3: The Chuck Nolan Morning Show.
23: We lost the monk endorsement.
3: A monk-free environment.
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2: Food update. We've talked about how Danielle goes through these phases where you get locked into a food item.
3: It's hyperfixation. It's the ADHD. It's
2: like, what is it this week? What are we having? What are we going to be enjoying the entire week?
3: So we pivoted this week because my Brugger's order was canceled by DoorDash for whatever reason. I don't know.
2: Damn you.
3: So we pivoted to Anna's Taqueria, which I love. But
2: yeah.
3: As you know, I don't do eggs, and their breakfast offerings kind of all contain, it's all breakfast burritos.
2: Yes.
3: But you can order sides. And it was BOGO on the sides. So I got two sides of beans, two sides of rice, two sides of steak. I brought in a jar of salsa this morning. So I'm basically going to make myself a little burrito bowl.
2: And you're having beans with that?
3: Yeah.
2: In this small enclosed studio that
3: Did
2: we're
3: I
2: in
3: fart
2: for
3: yesterday?
2: 4 hours.
3: No.
2: We don't know.
3: Exactly. So what's does it matter then? You don't know. You just said it.
2: I know you're sneaking them out in here. I know you are.
4: Yeah.
3: Sometimes you have to. Sometimes I don't have room.
2: The reason I ask you about your food fixation, I went through a period where I loved Pizzeria Uno.
4: Yeah.
2: There was one on Route 9 in Framingham that I used to go to.
3: We used to have one in Swampscott.
2: Yeah.
3: I love their, years ago when I dated my ex John, in the very early days of like food delivery, we had, we would get the mashed potato pizza from Uno.
2: Oh,
3: which
2: oh.
3: is, it's great, but you can only have two pieces.
4: It's a shepherd's pie.
3: No, because there's no meat in it. Whatever. There's like a little bit of bacon. It's just mashed potatoes.
2: Mashed potatoes, bacon, and that heavy crust?
3: Yeah, but it was buttery and delicious.
4: Yeah, but it's a pie. It's not a pizza.
3: Yeah, yeah.
4: Just like
3: yeah, exactly.
4: That sounds, regular pizza's not pizza.
2: It's lasagna. Bad enough to be Irish.
3: All right, calm down.
2: Well, it's Chicago deep dish pizza. If you go to Chicago and you say it's not pizza, they're going to kill you. They're going to throw you in the river.
4: Right.
2: Okay. So, yeah, you can only do a piece.
3: Yeah, it's too heavy.
2: And then you're taking the rest home. Maybe you cut it out of the pan and you look at the pan underneath. It was just a pool of oil.
3: Yeah, just oil everywhere.
4: Healthy. So good for you.
2: A lot of them have closed. They just closed three locations in Revere, Dedham, and Braintree. So they're trying to save.
3: Yeah, they closed Revere. That's
2: they're
3: right.
2: trying to save Uno's. So they've come out with unlimited pizza and salad for $14.99. How much of that could you eat for $15?
4: That place, it's the wrong place to have unlimited pizza.
2: Yeah.
4: Couple of slices, I'm done.
2: You know people are going to attempt, though.
3: Of course.
4: God, yeah.
3: Absolutely. What do you mean I can't bring a Tupperware?
2: I wonder if you can. If you order, can you take it home? Are they going to say, nope.
3: A lot of places.
2: One slice at a time.
3: I see complaints about this online all the time from people who are like, I went to a place that had unlimited whatever, and I just wanted to bring home. I didn't go get a bunch extra. I just wanted to bring home the serving that I had. And they were like, no, there's no.
2: That's it.
4: What are they going to do? Tackle you on the way out?
2: That's right. They have somebody at the door.
4: You say, screw it.
2: Somebody in uniform.
3: Yes, leftover bouncer.
2: Okay.
4: Yes, exactly.
2: They don't put it in foil and make it a little swan out of it. They're not going to do that.
4: They're not going to do that? Okay.
2: God, but Uno's had the special spatula to get that stuff out of there.
3: Yeah.
2: Dig it out. I don't know. $14.99. It's a slice.
4: It's, yeah, I'm not going to get more than two.
2: I can feel it just talking about it.
4: But even if, like, I decide, I'll have a little Caesar salad with it, too. That's still too much.
3: Yeah. It becomes wasteful. Yeah. It becomes wasteful.
4: I mean, look, a couple slices of Uno's pie and a nice big salad, that's $15.
3: Can I get a big salad?
2: How many calories is that?
4: It's a lot, man.
3: It's your daily intake of sodium for sure.
4: Oh,
2: speaking of calories,
4: swollen.
2: Last Friday, we had special guests here in the studio for the big North Shore Beef's three-way slider World Championship, the inaugural that they had a game on Fenway.
3: I love this.
2: And Crazy Legs Conti, professional eater, who you've heard of the guy.
3: Absolutely.
2: He's
3: been
2: famous.
3: Around. I think he's been doing this for a long time.
2: He's ranked in the top 30 for competitive eaters. He was here in studio with us.
3: Yeah. And a very chill, demure guy. Like, if I just met him, I wouldn't think, wow, you are a professional competitive eater.
2: He was kind of like a professor.
3: Yeah.
2: He was a professor of eating.
4: He's very well spoken.
2: Yeah. He was talking about how he was going to create his log flume-like ability to slide these things down his throat without choking to death.
3: Not everybody's blessed. But
4: No gag reflex.
3: All right.
2: So it went well. It was $3,500 on the line for first place, and they filled up Game On.
3: It was
2: people
3: packed.
2: Jammed in there.
3: I know so many people that went.
2: They had 9 competitors there, and it started off with, and you got to look up the video.
4: I just watched it before.
2: Game On Instagram.
4: It's so bad.
2: There's a guy chugging a boot, one of those big glass beer boots.
4: I mean, how many ounces is that?
2: How many is that? That's like, is that a gallon?
4: Look at this, D. How many ounces do you think that thing is?
3: That's 64 probably, 64? Right?
2: A boot full of
3: 60. Typically, it's 68
2: of James River barbecue sauce.
4: He's just guzzling.
2: It's thick, and he's choking it down, and the crowd's going nuts. Ah.
4: That is,
2: and he gets it down.
3: I mean, it's no Sweet Baby Ray's texture, but yeah, it's kind of
2: viscous. It's thick.
4: One sip, thick. And I'm puking.
2: So the three-way slider is a thin sliced stack of roast beef topped with American cheese, mayonnaise, and the barbecue sauce between two slider buns.
3: The three-way.
2: You love it. I've never had one.
3: I can't believe you've not. I got to call Lisa from Modern Butcher, and we got to set something up. Or I'll call Lenny from Zeno's.
4: I've never had a great one.
3: All right. I got some contacts. We'll work on this. I'll get with Ferg.
2: So at the competition, Crazy Legs, our dear friend, said here in the studio, he's going to try to get, did he say like 26?
3: I think
2: that was the number he threw out there. And we were like, oh my God, in 10 minutes.
3: Yeah.
2: 26 sliders in 10 minutes? That's impossible.
3: I mean, I have a hard time with a super. I mean, alone.
4: He went into the competition knowing he was going to lose.
2: I guess.
4: I mean, could you imagine that? Like if you're, I don't know, a tennis player and you go into the U.S. Open. You know, I'm hoping to make it past the first round. That'll be cool.
3: Mm-hmm.
4: Like, don't you go in to win?
2: Well, I don't know if I mentioned it, but my cousin-in-law, Lindsay Davenport, was the number one player in the world. She won Wimbledon and the U.S. Open.
4: Yep, yep.
2: She was offered a chance to play in Dubai, and they offered her $1 million and a brand-new Mercedes just to show up for an exhibition match. Jeez. She said no.
3: Really?
4: Really?
2: So maybe that's like Crazy Legs. Same thing. They offered him like $28 and paid for his parking.
3: He was like, no.
2: He said no.
4: You get $30 and a ticket to validate.
5: Beef. It's what's for dinner.
2: He said, I think I can get 3 bites and then try to wash it down. He was going to be doing some dunking.
4: He didn't know what he was going to dunk it in, though.
2: Right.
4: I wonder what he ended up dunking it in.
2: Because at the hot dog competition on the 4th of July, you dunk it in water. But that's talking
3: wet
2: about
3: bread.
2: Yeah, dunking it in something else like a soda or something.
4: What was he talking Kool-Aid. About? Orange. Yeah, Kool-Aid. Yeah.
2: Kool-Aid.
4: But then he said some guys do like a grape or orange soda or something.
2: Yes.
4: Ugh. Oh, how does that make it better?
2: In the end, the winner, Pat Bertoletti, ate 46 beef sliders.
3: That's 4.5 ounces each. So let's do the math. 4.5 times 46 divided by 16. That's 13 pounds.
2: Of beef.
4: That's not leaving the house the next day.
2: That's right. Second place guy did 43.
3: Mother of God.
4: Imagine that. You croak down 43 sliders and you lose.
3: Boy.
2: Got himself $3,500 in cash. Remember we asked Crazy Legs, all right, you do these competitions. What's it like the next day? And he says, the natural digestive process takes over.
4: Natural. Exactly.
3: All right.
2: You just must be raw by the end of the day.
4: You got to have like a plumber on call. Like, can you be available on Sunday? Because I don't know what's going to happen.
2: Are you just watching the Patriots game sitting on the toilet? Or?
4: Oh, I'm bringing my laptop into the toilet, into the bathroom. Put it on a stand right in front of me.
3: You're going to get hemorrhoids.
4: You got to be careful. You get numb legs. Like, that could be bad all
3: day.
4: You
3: get the deep veins.
6: That's why they call them crazy legs. Now you figured it out.
3: See?
4: Oh, hey, all right.
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1: Say you're you have a first date going to a Red Sox game at Fenway Park.
2: Yeah.
1: And you got to make conversation during a baseball game.
2: Yeah, you can't just sit there and watch the game like you want to do.
1: Yes.
2: You have to talk to the girl.
3: And like, what if you're out in the grandstand? Like, oh God.
1: You have a Fenway Frank. It's got to come out somehow. You got to hold it in. You're clenching.
2: Dude, I did a first date in the bleachers once.
3: Really?
2: That was a mistake.
1: Yeah, it is.
2: This was a mistake.
3: What woman doesn't love eating a hot dog in front of a first date?
2: Yeah. Could you eat that a little slower, please?
1: While you take big bites, huh? How you doing?
4: Last call for hot dogs.
2: You know, you got to put your hand over there. Grab it the other
3: way.
2: There
3: it is.
2: There you go, right
3: there. You got to support the bun from the bottom.
2: There you go.
1: So as part of that first date, you're walking over the David Ortiz Bridge towards Lansdowne Street. There's Fenway Park. Looks beautifully. Going over the pike. There's a fence there. And you get the idea, hey, I'm going to make an impression right now.
2: Yeah.
1: I have got a padlock. We're going to engrave something on the lock, and we will lock it on the fence forever.
2: It's from my high school locker.
1: Yeah, this means something to me. I was wrestling champ.
3: It's TSA approved.
1: So you scratch a little message into it, and you lock it right there, and years later, you walk by, it's still there. That's so romantic.
3: Remember when I dated that broad?
1: Yeah.
2: Unless you're with a new girl, and then...
3: Yeah,
2: and then a new lock.
1: Then you do the same thing.
2: There'd be guys up there with 20 locks up there.
1: There are hundreds, if not thousands, of locks attached to that bridge fence. Everybody's seen it. You see, we all look at it. Some of them were just so rusted away, you look like they've been there since World War II.
3: Yes.
2: Yeah, they've been there forever.
1: They're gone. They removed all the locks. The Massachusetts Department of Transportation cut them all down, which had to be a job and a half.
3: Let me tell you something. I worked at a gym previously in another life, and you would have members that we had the policy where you cannot leave locks on the lockers overnight. And the number of times I've had to take a lock off with bolt cutters, what a pain in the balls that is.
1: You got to do that initial... And then it gives.
3: Yeah. And then over and over and over.
1: Yeah.
3: Oh, what a pain!
2: Imagine doing it 1,000 times.
3: No, I'm good, thank you.
2: And where do they dispose of these locks?
3: A landfill, probably.
1: Oh yeah,
3: I don't know. Well, maybe metal recycling. Yeah. I don't know if you can. I don't know if that applies.
2: It took a lot of weight off the bridge, though.
1: Well, that's the whole point.
3: That's the issue. It's because they have Pont des Arts in France is a very famous bridge that's known for the love locks, and every once in a while they have to take them all off because it compromises the structural integrity of the bridge because A, it's so heavy, and B, they rust.
1: Yeah, and this is like a cyclone fence hanging over the turnpike.
3: Right. It's a very famous spot for people to take pictures, you know, through the chain of the chain link fence.
1: With the locks.
3: Exactly. With the sun.
1: Flowers stuck in there.
3: Yeah, exactly.
2: We should go put one up there and engrave
1: Start Chuck over Nolan. Again?
2: Well, just engrave the Chuck Nolan Morning Show on it.
1: How romantic.
3: Yeah.
2: It's not for romance.
3: We'll go to Keys and More at the mall.
2: It's for marketing purposes.
1: Oh, yeah, it'll really stand out. That's a great idea.
2: People are going to read every lock.
3: Yeah. Let me fire up my Cricut.
1: People are pissed. People who put locks on this bridge.
3: Get over it. Like, it's the first time they've done a major one since 2018. It's technically vandalism. Like, what do you, like, really?
2: Like, you've looked at it more than twice since you put it up there 15 years ago.
1: Listen to you guys. What about traditions here?
3: What about?
1: I still haven't gotten over the fact they took down the Coke bottles at Fenway Park.
3: Everything in this city is so GD expensive, okay?
2: Yeah.
3: I just paid the excise tax on my car, and I'm like, what are we doing? And then I hit a pothole 8 seconds later. Like,
1: what does that have to do with locks on a bridge?
3: Because we're paying money to maintain things, okay, which already costs a lot of money. We go through the cycle every year of plowing the roads. Oh, we ran out of money. Now we got some money for this. Oh, now there's potholes. Now the entire spring is spent with road closures because we're going to fill the potholes. We're 2 months away from more potholes.
2: Yeah.

0: I just got my tire fixed yesterday. It pissed me off. I had a nail in it.
1: Yeah.
2: I'm talking about padlocks on a fence.
1: I don't need MassDOT up there futzing around with locks on the David Ortiz Bridge. I need them down on the pike fixing the roads.
2: Yeah, but people wrote little messages.
1: I don't care.
0: Hell with them in their messages.
1: And I'm a romantic person. You know this.
0: No, you're not.
3: Emotional damage.
1: Oh, I'm highly romantic.
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2: Danielle, who's in trouble?
3: It's Kelsey, but she doesn't want me to say where she's from. She wrote, "My husband recently started taking a GLP-1 medication and completely transformed himself."
2: Wonder what he weighed before.
4: 320? 350?
3: Probably not that much.
4: Is he cracking three bills?
3: No, she said he lost almost 40 pounds.
2: Did he look like the twins in the Guinness Book of World Records riding the motorcycles?
3: Yes, remember those guys?
4: He lost 40. That's pretty good.
3: That's great.
4: Nice job.
3: But also, if that's a big transformation, I'm guessing he wasn't a much bigger guy.
4: He was probably,
3: you know, like tipping the 220s.
2: It's a big difference, though.
3: Yeah, back to his high school weight.
2: Yeah.
3: So she said he started buying some new clothes, he's getting regular haircuts, and he even started wearing cologne.
2: Oh.
3: Mm.
4: Oh.
3: Exactly. Everybody's mind just went to the same place, including Kelsey's. Maybe Jakar.
4: Ugh.
3: This is a man who, how dare you? This is a man who previously considered basketball shorts appropriate for date night. So when he became obsessed with his appearance and started doing things like staying out after work, I became convinced that there was another woman. I think we all were.
4: I knew you were going there.
3: Here's the kicker. I put a tracker on his car without telling
4: him. Stop it. Come on.
2: That's insane.
3: So he found it this weekend. He confronted me. And then he revealed to me that he'd been secretly going to the gym, meeting with a jeweler, and visiting an event space because he was planning a surprise vow renewal for our 15th anniversary.
4: How you feel now?
3: He even hired a photographer and wanted to recreate our wedding photos now that he felt confident again. He showed me proof of everything. He canceled the entire thing because he says my tracking him proves that I don't trust him and I turn something loving into something creepy and humiliating. In retrospect, I feel like the tracker did cross a line, but his behavior changed so dramatically and he was deliberately hiding where he was going, so what was I supposed to think? Am I the a-hole for investigating?
2: Let me go first. Yes.
4: I
3: don't know, dude. It's tricky.
4: It's not tricky at all.
5: Who are you wearing?
3: How is it not tricky?
4: She sucks.
3: If you were dating a woman who all of a sudden lost a bunch of weight, started going to the gym, started getting Botox treatments, dyeing her hair, that wouldn't ping something? You wouldn't think that was weird if she had never done it before?
4: One thing you didn't mention in the email.
3: Yes.
4: Did she ask him?
3: Right. Yeah, she should have asked.
4: How about saying, hey, where the hell have you been?
3: And what's he going to say?
4: You've been married for 15 years, you can't ask your husband a question?
2: Like that? Where the hell you been?
4: Yeah, you've been married for 15 years, you can't just come out and ask a question?
3: But the people, say he was having an affair. Say he was having an affair and she asks him that, what's he going to say? No, he's going to have a bunch of excuses prepared, you stunad.
4: You know what? Absolutely not. You can tell by his reaction if he's lying or not.
3: Not
2: Can
3: necessarily.
2: You? Can
3: Some
2: you?
3: Narcissists are very good at it.
4: Ask the question first, an open, honest relationship. Just say, what's going on? I got weird feelings about
3: this. No, because then you show your cards. If something's going on, shows your cards.
4: All right, this isn't a game.
2: She obviously did this out of fear.
3: Yes.
2: And your imagination starts to take off because it's such a huge life change for him.
3: Oh, yeah.
2: And that is always one of the signs, like something's going on.
3: Massive. You're wearing your cologne guy all of a sudden?
2: If they're going out to Applebee's and he's wearing basketball shorts with no underwear and all of a sudden he's dressing nice.
3: Now he's going to Milton's for men, suiting up, the whole thing. He's wearing linen pants.
2: I guarantee it.
4: Linen.
3: Linen. Listen, if a man wears linen pants for you, he loves you.
2: Everything takes off. So how is she going to trust what he says?
4: If a man wears linen pants, his name is Pelosi.
2: She wanted proof.
3: He's a stylish man, guys.
6: I'm sorry, Bugle Boy doesn't make linen pants.
2: I understand what she was trying to do, but that is an a-hole move.
3: Chuck, tough skins, Pelosi.
4: You said fear.
2: Yeah.
4: She did it out of fear. I say she did it out of paranoia.
3: Well, I mean, same thing in this case, no? Basically.
4: No, I don't think so. It's a lack of confidence, too. Like, what are you afraid of? Talk to your husband. Just say, hey, what's going on? A lot of changes lately.
2: How many conversations have there been in the world like that where the husband, I don't know, checks notes, lied?
4: Well, yeah, sure, absolutely. But ask him the question. Confront him about it. And then if you don't like the answer and you want to investigate after that.
7: Shut up at my appointment.
8: What am I supposed to do? You won't answer my calls. You change your number. I mean, I'm not going to be ignored,
3: Dan.
4: You can ask the question and then investigate after. But to just go right into full PI mode, that makes no sense to me.
3: Janice Rossi in two R's, a whore.
4: You are nothing but a whore.
3: Beep, beep, beep.
6: Is this the superintendent?
2: I bet her plan was should put the tracker on the vehicle for a while and then take it out after she is... She's assured everything's on the up and up. That was her plan.
4: This is egregious. No questions. You just throw a tracker on.
3: You have not dealt with a narcissist ever, and it's patently obvious.
4: You are wildly incorrect. I sure have.
3: Well, then you should know. You should know they're tremendous liars.
4: I would be furious if a woman did this to me. I'd be furious. You can't just come and talk to me first. You're going to put a tracker on my car?
3: So say you're married to somebody for 15 years, Chris Tyler, okay?
4: Oh my God,
3: in this fantasy land.
4: I was vomiting when you said, wow.
3: All right, so say that, right? This happens to you. She lost a bunch of weight. She got the lip filler. She's got the haircut. She's wearing perfume, all new clothes. And she's like, oh my God, babe, you look amazing. Mm-hmm. And that pings in your head. And you ask her, hey, are you cheating on me? And she's like, no. You just take that as gospel and be fine with it. That is a major... Like, one thing my brain specializes in is pattern recognition. And I pick up very subtle changes in people's behavior, and it's crippling to my life. But those are very obvious things that are usually the marker of something gone awry.
2: I think you're questioning your wife. Be more like, where are you going?
3: Yeah.
2: What are you doing?
3: Unlock your phone.
7: Don't overcook it. Overcook it's no good.
2: What's his name?
4: Nothing wrong with saying, listen, babe.
3: Babe.
4: I'm happy. I'm happy for you. You look fantastic. I love all the changes. It's fantastic. Yeah. But I noticed, like, you know, you're not home much lately. Like, what's going on?
2: You would never speak like that before.
4: I'm not a crazy person. Yes, you are.
2: You're such a hothead.
4: I'm not going to start screaming at somebody.
3: That's like me saying I'm a calm driver. Get out of here. We all know you're a lunatic.
2: On a daily basis, you're throwing stuff around the studio at a high volume.
3: It's shuffling out of here with your shoulders up by your head.
4: I would be very calm about it. I would be I would. You can disagree with me all you want. I know how I am.
3: I'm going to.
4: Outside of this place. And I would be very calm, especially after 15 years. It's not like this is some girl you've only been dating for 6 months.
2: I'm going to throw a tracker on you.
4: You're just going to find me in the park with my dog.
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2: I remember 3 years ago, that thirst trap Martha Stewart was on Sports Illustrated cover wearing next to nothing. She's 85 years old. She just posted this on Instagram yesterday. I've been thinking about releasing my nudes.
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3: Kelsey wrote to us about her husband, who is, let's say, on the heavy side. Okay? Big boned.
4: Never seen a fat skeleton.
3: Middle-aged, gained weight, happens to all of us.
4: Listen.
3: Always went back for everybody. Seconds. Okay?
4: Yes.
3: Yeah. All of a sudden, he started doing the GLP-1, which is not cheap.
4: No, because the insurance, I don't think, covers it anymore for weight loss.
3: Drops like 40 pounds. Drops some serious lead.
4: Yeah, a couple, 2-3 LBs.
3: He's buying new clothes. He's getting regular haircuts. He started flossing his teeth. Okay.
4: Listen.
3: Should have been doing that all along.
4: Good morning, but Janie and Pia and the entire crew over at my fabulous dentist and Dr. Finder.
3: What are we doing?
4: Because he's talking about flossing. Pia always gets on me because I don't floss enough. So right, and Janie's a P1. She
3: listens
4: every day.
3: Shout out to my crew at Gene Grosso Dental on Hanover Street in the North End. What are we doing?
4: Did they text you about the show?
3: No drill.
4: Janie
3: Stop
4: was
3: that.
4: Almost late yesterday because she was stuck in the car listening to the Classic Rock Challenge. Let me say hello to my people.
3: Jesus.
29: One God. Drilling for every plug.
4: Thank you.
3: Stop! God, I hate that.
30: That is a brutal
4: It doesn't bother me. You can do it all day long. Continue.
3: Where was I? Oh, flossing. Yes. So
4: he
3: looks really. He's wearing cologne. Such a life change because he used to be a bit of a schlub. He was a sweatpants kind of a guy. Now all of a sudden he cares about how he looks.
4: Now he's a daddy in gray sweatpants for the cuffing season.
30: He went from looking like Adam Sandler to look like Brad Pitt.
3: Exactly.
4: All right.
30: There you go.
3: Puts her suspicions up. What's going on?
4: What's happening here?
3: He never did that for me. Before. I wonder if he's doing it for somebody else.
4: Why are you shaving your body, Peter?
3: You know, she gets together with her friends. They're drinking the Kim Crawford.
4: The barefoot. They're on the barefoot.
3: Getting all loopy. Yeah. Her friends are feeding her. Yeah, I bet there's something going. This happened to my Jimmy. Same thing.
4: This was an Aperol spritz in a can night.
3: Yes.
4: That's what that was. Pre-made Aperol spritz.
3: So now she's going crazy. Crazy enough to put a tracker on his car.
4: Story as old as time.
3: Turns out he's been working out at the gym. He's been talking to a jeweler. He's put this whole thing together for them to renew their vows.
30: Picked out a venue. Everything.
3: He was flying Aunt Kate in from Boise. It's going to be incredible.
4: And she needs wheelchair assistance. They had to set up the whole thing.
3: He did it all.
30: Ramp?
5: He did it all. He had such a life-changing experience. He wanted them to start their life together again.
4: I want to be better for you, babe.
5: I want to be a better man.
4: You stuck with me through the fat years.
5: A better man.
4: Now we're here.
5: Yeah.
4: And can't find a better man.
30: And how does he get repaid?
5: A tracker, which he found.
4: You know, 9 times out of 10, he'd be stooping another broad. So I don't know that we can eliminate the suspicion right off.
5: He's completely innocent.
30: No conversation.
5: He found the tracker on the vehicle, confronted her about it. Didn't go well. Everything is canceled.
4: Listen, 508 texter said it the best. I agree with Danielle.
5: That's it?
4: Yeah, that's it. I mean, I make a lot of points. I don't know which one you're agreeing with, but...
30: Yeah, but Kelsey wants to know. The 978 texter said it also best. I have to agree with Tyler.
4: I don't even see that text. Oh,
30: I do. Geez. 15 years, you couldn't go to him and say, hey, what's going on? She's a super a-hole, and he has every right to say, screw that.
4: Because in the history of what's going on, not a single man or woman has been candid about answering that question when someone has had a sudden glow-up. If you are having sex with another person and cheating on your spouse and you're all of a sudden taking care of yourself and they come to you and they're like, hey, why do you all of a sudden care about the way you look? Nobody's fessing up.
30: No, right. I'm not saying he is, but...
5: Well, let me riddle you this then.
4: Yes.
5: If he's the type of guy who's going to do all this work putting together this ceremony to renew their vows, wouldn't he be the kind of guy to be honest? If she asked the question.
4: Yeah, but she doesn't know that.
5: She knows him.
4: She doesn't
5: him.
4: Know she's doing that. Now, listen, you think you know people. You don't know anybody.
6: Here we go.
4: And then where's Tyler? You, Mr. Contrarian over here, always wanting to know, what do we not know? What is she not telling us? What did she not include? Maybe he had some dalliances before.
5: Dalliances?
4: Maybe there's reasons not to trust him.
30: There was no mention of any of that.
4: There never is when you bring that up.
30: But you, again,
5: now, wait
30: you
5: a second. You're playing the Tyler part now.
4: I know.
30: You don't ask
5: what's
30: the questions.
5: What's going on here?
30: But the point is she never asked him any questions. You just said you're pretty... Because you pride yourself on being good at picking up on behavioral patterns.
4: Yes, because
30: I
4: have been in this position before where I have done that first and gone to the guy and asked the question and been like, is there something going on? And been lied to and then found out, oh, there was something going on. It was you on top of her for 6 years.
30: But again, you're pretty good at picking up on behavioral patterns.
4: Excellent.
30: You don't think that if you ask the question, you could kind of figure out from his response if he's full of crap or not?
4: Maybe.
5: Not every time.
30: But at least ask the question first and then get a reading.
5: From personal experience with my first marriage.
30: The tribal woman? What did she do?
4: She was in a cult.
5: She's Satan in a skirt. But
4: yeah,
30: whatever.
5: I confronted her with those questions. Is there anybody else? Is anything going on? No, no, no. And I believed her. And she was lying.
4: See?
5: You can't always tell.
4: 978 text asks an interesting question. Texter, rather. They've been married 15 years and they don't share their phone locations. She's crazy and an a-hole. We can't call her crazy if you're like, oh, if you think that they should be sharing their phone locations.
5: I share mine.
30: You got nothing to hide.
4: Yeah.
5: I got nothing to hide.
4: I share it with a bunch of people.
6: Syndrome.
4: But it's usually just to ask my friend Ashley what she's buying in any given country at any given time.
5: Let's see what Tim thinks here.
4: Yes.
5: Tim from Ashburn.
4: Tim.
7: Hey, good morning. How you doing, guys?
4: Good morning.
7: Can you hear me?
5: Yep.
7: Danielle.
4: Hello.
7: Who could ever cheat on you? Possible.
4: Quite a few men, sadly, but that's beside the point. We don't have time to get into that.
30: The list is long.
4: Yeah.
5: Tim's taking a shot.
4: Thank you,
5: here.
4: Tim.
7: She definitely is not an a-hole at all. Anybody would think the same thing. The thing that is suspect here is he's wearing cologne, and you don't need to wear cologne to do all this planning. Ooh. So it just doesn't seem right. The guy's over the top. I mean, really, really good.
30: Look, I never wore cologne in my entire life until a few years ago.
4: What was the impetus for you deciding to do so?
30: I just got a whiff of some cologne. I was like, hey, that's actually pretty good. And I put it on, and I liked it. So I've been wearing it ever since. Yeah.
5: Are you wearing cologne right now?
30: I wear it every day now.
4: He's wearing the Acqua di Gio.
30: Yeah.
4: You can't wear the polo. We've banned
6: that. We're just going to walk right past that? Okay.
4: Yeah, we're just going to
6: all right
4: past it.
5: We're going to keep moving.
4: That's fine.
5: Yes.
8: That story's nothing. My ex cleaned out my house with movers after I went to work one day because she thought I had a girlfriend, or I will say my imaginary girlfriend.
5: Oh, man, you don't get over that.
6: Oh my
4: wow.
5: You do not recover from that.
4: No.
5: That poor guy.
9: I have to say that this is going to be a 50-50 split right down the middle. I mean, I can understand the change that he went through and wanting to show it off, and then I can also understand her insecurity. To wonder where he's been and think he's obviously stepping out. So I think it's a 50-50 split.
5: I get that. They've been together for 15 years. In 15 years, he's just been on the couch with the Doritos.
4: Yeah.
5: And all of a sudden, it changes completely. It throws her off.
30: Listen, I'm not mad at the fact that she's a little suspicious. I get it. But say something. You see something, say something.
4: All right, Logan Airport.
10: Tyler, we're wired different, bud. Don't try to explain it. Definitely an a-hole move, throwing a tracker on your old man's wheels. Hey, half the part of feeling good is looking good. Dude dropped some pounds. Maybe he wants to wear some nice clothes. He's getting second looks from the ladies. Uh-huh. Feels good about it. Doesn't mean he's cheating on her.
30: All right.
10: The wife, that definitely an a-hole move.
4: The cologne thing is what's weird for me. Because the rest of it I get. He makes a good point. It is.
30: Things change when you get older. Sometimes you like different things. I'm a perfect example.
4: Listen, I get it.
30: I never did jewelry or any of that stuff, and I wear cologne.
5: You wear the Italian horn.
30: No, I haven't gotten that far
4: yet. I never did jewelry, he says.
30: Yeah,
4: I need you to become a jewelry guy.
30: No.
4: Yes,
30: no.
4: I need you to become a watch. I need the fat gold link bracelet.
30: A watch, as far as I go.
4: What's the black thumb ring you wear?
30: That's my father's wedding band I wear in his memory.
4: Okay, I like that.
5: That's
4: all right,
5: nice.
4: That's good.
30: But that's it. That and cologne. This is as far as it's ever going to go. But it's okay to like change and expand as you get older. It doesn't mean you're a cheater.
5: I have a rubber wedding ring, but you know.
30: No, the band, look.
4: Well, we don't want
30: the wedding ring is underneath
4: anything.
30: The rubber band.
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0: Elizabeth's on the GLP-1. He's taking the shot.
1: Yeah, he's on the jab. He's got the shot.
0: Dropped 40 lbs.
1: Nice. Probably feeling better. Joints a little less creaky.
0: Feels so good. He's buying new clothes. Got the new haircut.
1: Yeah.
0: Cologne. Flossing. Looks good. So good. Kelsey's hackles are raised. What's going on here? He never did that for me. He's seeing somebody else. I know he is.
1: Gotta be.
0: She does not confront him about it. Instead, she puts the tracker on the car.
2: Goes into full suspicion mode.
0: What did she find out from the tracking? He's been working on putting together a whole new renew our vows ceremony. Everybody's coming. He's been at the jeweler. He's working out at the gym. Just make sure he's ready for that big day.
1: Yep.
0: She screwed it up. He found out the tracker was there. He's pissed off. He canceled everything. And she asks, am I the a-hole?
1: You'll get nothing and like it.
2: It's crazy. Nothing. It's a crazy move. It's a crazy lady move. She's one step away from boiling bunnies.
0: You blew it!
1: And whose fault was that, Dan's?
0: She was paranoid. She was working out of fear. She didn't think. The fear factor took over is what happened.
2: As a man who was happily married, Chuck.
0: Correct.
2: And had a failed first marriage.
0: I appreciate you saying the word failed. Go ahead.
2: Well, no, it worked out great. Contestant number two was the best ever. First class Kelly's
0: It was fantastic. All in God's plan.
2: Yes, exactly. Wouldn't you say, because I've heard this from other married people, that the key to a successful marriage, number one on the list, communication.
0: Absolutely.
2: This is what's lacking in this one.
0: Well,
2: no,
0: it's lacking in a lot of relationships. But if he, like I said before, if he's the type of guy who's going to put together an event like this to celebrate his new life, he wants to start another new life with his wife. I'm sorry.
1: Chapter.
0: I looked like a baked potato before.
1: Yeah.
0: Let's start over again.
1: Yeah.
0: If he's that kind of a guy, I think they must have pretty good communications.
1: You would think.
0: She should have. Mm-hmm. But again, fear.
2: Paranoia.
1: Maybe he's lied to her before. We don't know.
0: Perhaps.
1: I can't believe Tyler's not digging into the devil's advocate side of this.
0: Well.
3: Now that I'm agreeing with Tyler. So he's right. This woman is the a-hole. Put the tracker on my car. You know what? If you just come and talk to me and ask me, hey, what's going on? You know, I could reassure you and give you some reassurance that everything's okay. No. I want you to jump to conclusions, talk to your paranoid girlfriend who's been divorced three times, who's got eight kids from six different fathers, and she's going to be the one to tell you, oh, yeah, he's cheating on you. I wouldn't trust him. Yeah, of course not.
0: Pump the brakes. Pump the brakes.
1: What county do you live in? I just want to look at the family and probate court dockets for your divorce.
2: Can we highlight that as one of the greatest talkbacks of the year?
4: Contest?
0: Wow.
5: She's definitely an a-hole for tracking him. Now he's probably going to divorce her and find a new woman that he can trust.
0: Well, we don't know
1: can't
0: that.
1: Trust
0: I don't know. We don't know that for sure.
2: Divorce her, but there's a problem here.
0: Tons of texts coming in.
1: 508 text says, I can't believe I'm going to say this, but I agree with you, Tyler. She could, and I'm going to say, right, please don't do this. Not the agreeing part. She could use ChatGPT or AI to ask him without offending him. Let's not do that. Let's not give computers power over our ability to reason and come up with questions for people. Please stop doing that.
0: You go to ChatGPT and ask how to ask?
4: Yes, yeah. That's what people do.
0: Is that
4: do.
0: What she's saying?
1: Yes.
4: Or Chuck, that's what everybody's doing all day long.
1: It's ridiculous.
0: People for everything?
1: Yes. Something that could be a very simple Google search, like what time does Dom's open? People plug it into ChatGPT. Like, it's unnecessary. We're all getting dumber.
0: They're going to kill us all.
1: We're getting more stupider.
0: Stupider.
1: That's what I did there. 774 text. I wonder if he has a work wife like I did, and we all know how that turned out. I believe this individual divorced their wife and married the work wife later on, if I remember correctly. There are too many answers, too many questions that we don't have, but maybe they're both a-holes. We wouldn't have a problem. Well, it's speech to text mumbo jumbo. 978 text. Hold on. So nobody asked a question for 15 years. She probably said something like, wow, you're eating a lot, or man, you put on some weight. This man has been a big back his whole life, and she's going to the extreme. Come on, like I don't know that I wouldn't have gone tracker right away. I probably would have been like, "Hey, babe, what's going on?" Like, or looked into some other. Did you do a little bit more investigating? The tracker seems like a bit much.
0: 901. She needs to stop watching these documentaries like Tyler, thinking she's a private investigator. She's the a-hole.
1: Oh, she was outside the Plymouth County Courthouse for the Lindsey Clancy trial.
2: Yeah, I have to agree with that. Sometimes the documentaries make you think crazy stuff.
1: Oh, really?
2: Yeah.
1: Okay.
2: We have a solution to the whole problem from a 508 text.
0: What do we have?
2: You know, screwed up, but it's nothing a couple dozen mouth hugs won't fix.
1: Fair. Maybe not. I don't know. And it's like the 314 thing's taking you know what day.

0: Hey, I don't know. 978 text sounds like there's no how do you do anymore. She's the a-hole.
1: Ooh. I like how we analyze their entire lives just from email we get.
0: We have a very brief window in which to read this email.
1: We try to fill in the blanks.
0: And get reactions.
1: Maybe they have separate beds like the Dick Van Dyke Show. We don't know.
0: Listen, my grandparents had separate beds growing up, and my mom and my dad got divorced when I was very young, so I grew up thinking that was, like, totally normal. And now looking back, I'm like, wow, that's the way to do it, man. Stay out of each other's hair. No. He snored like a buzzsaw.
1: There's couples that do separate rooms.
0: Yeah. You have your space, I have my space. We have sexy time. We can cuddle.
2: I'm free.
0: We can have a little sleep over here, but if you're going to snore and kick me with those long toenails, I'm done.
3: One of my buddies has the sleep apnea mask. I don't know if he still does. He had it years ago, like the old school one that makes you look like you're in like a stormtrooper or whatever in Star Wars.
0: Yes.
3: And he's for years slept in another room because the wife was like, "We're not doing
0: you
3: this."
0: You can't. Yeah, you can't.
3: Like, you're in the other room down the hall.
1: Does he wear the
3: alone in another room?
1: Does he wear the mask for sexy time?
3: That's a great question.
0: That's a great role play.
3: By the way, I'm sure I asked him that at one point. I'm sure he was like, "Hey, you ever banging with the mask on? Did you?"
4: Boston's classic rock.
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2: You know, it has been the same since the Scots left and the World Cup and all the excitement of that. I've been looking for another sport here.
3: I've heard nary a bagpipe.
2: Right?
3: Mm-hmm.
2: We were filled, you described it well, we were filled with so much joy when they were here. And just, we were just getting used to it and they're gone.
4: Well, this new sport is joyous.
2: It is. I went through a phase where I really got into power slapping. Dana White's power slap show.
3: Yes.
2: I don't know why.
4: Because
2: it was just stupid.
4: It's like a car crash. You just can't help but watch.
3: Yeah, it's like morbid curiosity.
2: And they did it like Big Brother. So they had these guys like living together in a house. So you get to know their lives, which is really stupid.
3: So homoerotic.
4: Slightly, yeah.
2: But the power slap, you would stand there and a guy would slap you as hard as he could. And then they had the women's competition as well. And then they would show the slow motion of the damage that a power slap does to you. Their face would slide sideways.
4: Imagine the dental work that needs to be done after
3: there's
4: that.
3: There's a few bitches that love the power slap.
2: Brutal. And some people get knocked
5: out.
2: That's
5: it. I'm going to slap you.
3: Dally, you know one of them.
2: Our good friends in Romania have taken another step.
4: Yes,
2: they've replaced
4: they
2: the power slap with the...
4: Can we just clap right off the top?
3: There's a lot going on here.
2: It's the booty slap.
3: It's booty.
4: Hot girl spanking.
2: Yes.
6: Booty.
2: Just to set the scene here.
3: That's Tyler's algorithm, by the way.
2: You have two very attractive women.
3: Yes.
2: Wearing high heels.
3: They're Russian.
2: Are they Russian?
3: Yeah, they're Russian.
2: Wow. Very professional looking.
4: Mm-hmm.
3: Yeah, they've been on the creatine for a while.
2: Yeah,
3: they did the preload.
4: They're dressed like kind of like ring girls.
3: Mm.
2: Good description.
4: Yeah,
2: good description. So in order for the booty to be the target, it has to be exposed, and it's very exposed and very
4: arch a certain way.
2: Correct.
3: Oh no, wait! This is an additional one. This is not the Russian one.
2: You have a stand that you grab with both hands.
4: Mm-hmm. Exactly.
2: And bend over, and your opponent, as you pointed out, Tyler, after they rosin up a little bit.
4: Yeah, they go to the rosin bag.
2: Yeah. They come over and slap the booty.
4: They slap the hell out of it, too.
2: And then they show the slow motion replay, and there's a lot of action going on.
4: Which is must-see TV.
2: Yeah.
3: This is like an ad for medical aesthetic tourism.
6: Is it like an underhand slap?
2: No.
4: Well.
3: Yeah, a little bit. Yeah.
2: No, it's not.
4: It's sideways-ish.
3: Yeah.
2: You wind up.
4: But you could.
6: Like a windmill? At it like Pete Townsend, like a windmill?
2: No. You're not coming up. You're coming across.
4: From watching these videos, there's different techniques. Like this girl that I'm watching right now, she actually missed. She hit half ass cheek, half leg. She came over the top.
3: Yeah.
4: Like a pitcher.
3: She hit the inside of her wrist.
4: Yeah. And some of them are kind of coming from underneath, like Pelosi's talking about, almost like a ping pong swing.
2: And she missed.
4: And some of them have hit quite well, actually.
2: Right between the legs.
4: And some just kind of go straight, horizontal across.
3: Look at the bruise.
4: But when they connect and the bruising,
2: it's crazy.
4: I mean, look at the veins. Oh.
2: All right.
3: Guy,
4: It's sexy for a second, and then you see the result.
2: All right, listen.
6: Oh, God, stop. Wait. Wait.
3: Oh, it's sexy
6: the whole
3: for a second.
6: Detour you can take with him right now. But.
4: Yeah.
2: Listen, and they have play-by-play. Listen to this guy set up the slap, and I'll turn it up when the slap happens. You can hear it, flesh on flesh.
7: Hai să vedem cu acest booty slap. Loret, it's your chance. Make some noise.
2: That was a hard slap.
3: This reminds me of like an AAF event in 2004.
4: Yes.
3: Like this has mid-aughts all over it.
4: Yes.
2: All right, I don't understand who wins, though, because they go back and forth. In power slap, you knock the person out or knock them backwards.
3: I think the audience wins.
4: I think it's just the most damage done.
2: Because there is one video that goes 17 minutes long. As you say, that professional booty slap woman.
3: Yeah.
2: Her butt is purple.
4: Yeah.
2: And it looks like it's going to start bleeding at any moment.
3: This lady doing the announcing, her bolt-ons are like rock hard.
4: Oh, yeah.
3: Those are freshies. They have not settled in yet.
2: Settled in.
3: Well, you got to pull them. You got to manipulate them to like relax them a little bit.
2: Exactly.
3: She's got the high profile.
2: Exactly.
4: Some of these girls, like they just take it. They don't even like look like they're in pain.
2: You can't make a face.
3: What website are you talking about?
2: Your professional.
6: Exactly. Yeah.
3: Brazzers is free.
2: So Dana White's done. This is moving in.
4: Are you noticing that, like, there's one girl mm-hmm. who has a website? She's advertising. Like one www on one leg and then the website on the
3: I smell a fraud claim coming on somebody's Amex.
2: I see that.
4: Are you kidding me?
2: Yeah.
6: Delivered discreetly to the house.
3: In a brown paper wrapper.
2: Yeah, she's one of those people that doesn't understand. You don't have to do the www anymore.
4: You know, sure, yeah, yeah. But, you, I mean, marketing, look, you got to market yourself.
3: Sometimes
4: you ever see Callie Rose's porn star?
3: Sometimes you do.
4: She does the same thing on the back of her leg. She has Callie on one side, Rose's on the other. So when,
3: right.
4: you know, she's
3: you aim for it.
4: Facing the other way, the camera's right there. And it's, her name
3: something.
4: Is constantly there on the screen.
3: Kimmy Granger could also take a good slap.
2: Is there a .com? Where's the .dot go?
4: She just wants her name
3: it's
4: out
3: dot
4: there.
3: .slap. Jack. It's .slap.
2: All right. Booty spanking coming soon to the Ocho on ESPN.
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2: She's one of those people that doesn't understand. You don't have to do the WWW anymore.
3: Look, you got to market yourself. Sometimes you ever see Callie Rose's porn star?
4: Sometimes you do.
3: She has the same thing on the back of her leg. She has Callie on one side, Rose's on the other. So when,
4: right,
3: you know, she's
4: you aim for it.
3: Facing the other way, the camera's right there, and her name is constantly there on the screen.
4: Kimmy Granger could also take a good slap.
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2: I guess we can say today's check-in is ripped from the headlines.
3: Yeah.
2: No Pats game yesterday, so if you're watching the Vikings-Packers game, quarterback Kyler Murray of the Vikings took a hit.
23: Here's Murray. He's going to take off again. Oh, no. What a collision that was. Uh-oh, Murray is hurt.
2: Yeah, he was hurt.
3: Oh, stiff. He had that stiff arm that I got laid out, stiff arm.
2: He had the stiff arm.
3: Players immediately calling over medics.
2: Like waving their arms. Get over here. Get over here.
3: He got popped.
2: He was unconscious.
3: It's not his first time either.
2: That's not good.
3: No. Only 11 plays into his career with the Vikings.
2: Yeah, so we don't know how long he's going to be out for.
3: Probably a little while.
2: We want to know, have you ever been knocked out cold? Have you? Have you ever been knocked unconscious? Or have you ever seen somebody get knocked unconscious? We're talking about unconsciousness here today.
4: Yeah.
2: Getting knocked out.
4: Knocked the F out.
2: Yes.
3: Mm-hmm.
2: I have, briefly.
4: Really?
2: Yes.
3: You got knocked out?
2: Yeah. Wow. But it wasn't a fight.
4: Oh.
2: It doesn't have to be a fight situation.
4: Lame.
3: I thought maybe it was one of those situations where he got tired of taking Harper the puppy out to poop all the time. And First Class Kelly gave him a little flack and punched him in the face.
2: Gave me a shot? My wife would do that?
3: I think she'd lay you out.
2: Get physical?
3: She would lay you out. She was a fantastic athlete.
2: What's wrong with you today?
3: She was an athlete.
2: Can't say was an athlete. You can never say was.
3: Is. Sorry.
4: There's no such thing as a former Marine, and also, in her case, not a former athlete.
3: That's true. Okay.
2: No, I was working out in the yard. I was aerating. You got to aerate the lawn, you know, so it comes up lush and green and what have you. So I had the aerating machine that I had rented from Lowe's, big and heavy. Had two bars on it. One was for pushing it, and the other one was to disengage it.
3: Oh, I know where this is going.
2: And I had an uphill stretch I was going to do, and I went for the wrong bar that would disengage it very easily. Yep. But I knew it was a hill, so I put all my weight into it. And my face slammed into the bar above that so hard.
24: Down goes Frazier!
2: I split my face open from the tip of my nose down through my lip. I opened it up like that.
3: Oh, you
4: it's
3: cleft
4: like a
3: it.
4: Vertical Chelsea grin.
2: I did. Yeah, just opened right up. Oh. I butterflied that
4: did
2: thing.
4: Did you need stitches?
2: I did.
3: Oh, God,
2: I do in the emergency room.
4: Do you have a scar?
2: I do.
4: Really?
2: But the doctor, ZLX fan, told a lot of stories.
4: Yeah.
2: But he said he used like three times as many stitches as
4: he buried it
2: does.
4: Nice. Yeah. Yeah. Your filtral column is intact.
2: Very good.
4: Thank you. Well, machine. When you get stuff injected into yours, you know what it's called.
2: But when I slammed my face on it, I remember it vividly. I saw the blue spark.
4: Really?
2: And
4: it was Jesus.
2: I woke up on the ground. It was only like a second or two, but I was out.
4: It could have been like Mark Wahlberg in The Happening. It could have run right over you. It was a plant. Spoiler. You had enough years to watch that movie.
2: But I was seriously.
24: You got knocked the f*** out, man.
2: Mm-hmm. Yeah. So has that ever happened to you? Or do you know anybody that has it? Danielle, do you?
4: I've not been knocked out myself. I fight with my words, and then I hide behind people like my friend Melissa who throw punches, so I don't have to get involved in physical things.
2: Yep.
4: But I came. I've seen people knocked out before working as a bartender, and that's always a scary thing because you're like, oh, I gotta call 911 and clear this place out. And like, can back up, please back up. But I did have. I've had many incidents where, in the course of doing my hair, like I'll flip my head over to, you know, put some volume in my hair or put hairspray in it, whatever. And I've come up and whacked underneath the corner of like a marble counter.
2: Ooh.
4: Or a door jam.
2: Yes.
4: And last time I did it to myself, I definitely rang my bell pretty well. I didn't knock myself out, but I did diagnose myself, and this will not surprise you, with a cerebrospinal fluid leak.
2: Yes.
4: Because
2: good,
4: I was,
2: good
4: I
2: call.
4: Kept getting one nostril only, and I'd dab at it, it's a little pink.
2: It was clearish fluid.
4: Clearish pink.
2: Yes.
4: And it would only happen when I'd lean over, and it was only one nostril. So like 2 days go by, and my, God bless my primary care physician, she knows I'm Dr. Googling all the time, but I'm usually right about it. So I messaged her through Patient Gateway, and I'm like, hey, FYI, think I gave myself a CSF leak. Here's what's going on. She's like, all right, sounds like you probably did. Come on in. And we went over all the stuff. She's like, yeah, you did, should go away in a few days, and it did. So I was fine.
2: Dr. Murr over here.
4: That's me.
3: Pretty good, huh?
4: Yeah.
2: Tyler?
4: MD, PhD.
3: I was knocked out once as a little kid, but I don't remember because I was real little. I was like five years old.
4: By a priest?
3: No, jeez, please. I got hit in the head with a golf club. Got stitches.
4: Oh!
3: Yeah, girl in the neighborhood was swinging a golf club, and I was standing behind her. I have no memory of it whatsoever. I just know that I got semi-knocked out and ended up in the
2: was
3: hospital.
2: Was it a driver? Was it an 9-iron?
3: It was like a 3-wood.
2: 3-wood?
3: Yeah.
4: Where did it hit you on your person?
3: Right up top left. There's actually a tiny little scar I can see.
4: Really?
3: Yeah.
2: Are you saying you have a divot?
3: I would call it more of a knoll.
4: Hey!
3: But that's not the best one. The best one was, I never got knocked out. Senior year in high school, there was this kid. He was the most annoying kid in school. He just a kind of just an S talker, huge mouth, and thought he was a big tough guy. I won't say his name, but we used to call him Rag.
4: You sure that wasn't?
3: No, I was not that guy.
4: Okay.
3: I won't say his name, but we used to call him Ragu.
2: Ragu.
3: We'll just leave it at that. It was like an abbreviation of his name. He got into
2: the big Ragu.
4: Yeah. I'm not going to say his name, but his last name was Smith.
3: Yeah, his last name may be Ragusa. We used to call him the Ragu.
4: All right.
3: He was talking smack.
4: Yes.
3: Ring my bells. He was talking smack to a hockey player.
4: And
3: the high school I went to, like, we were one of the best hockey teams in the state all the time. You didn't mess with these kids. This hockey player took a swing at him. He got tired of hearing him talking. Hit him square in the jaw, like in that off button on your chin.
2: Did you hear it hit?
3: Dude, I was standing 5 feet away from these two kids.
2: Yes.
3: We were in the big cafeteria. He not only did he get knocked out, he fell and whacked his head on the table in the cafeteria. Like it was like hit like
4: not
3: smack
4: great,
3: and then bam on the table.
4: Oof.
3: He was Kyler Murray down
2: stiff
3: his,
2: arm.
3: His arm was stiff up, and that was the only time in my life I've ever seen anybody just get laid the F
2: it's
3: out.
2: It's frightening.
3: Like that. It was not frightening. It was awesome because we all hated this kid.
2: It was awesome.
3: Oh, it was great. We were like, yeah. Pound him while he's down.
2: I don't think he's breathing.
3: Wow. It was a little scary, though. I was like, holy cow. He got popped.
2: Jeez.
3: Yeah, that was an ugly one.
4: Did you know there's a name for the arm response?
3: It is something.
4: It's called the fencing response.
3: Yes. That's what it is. Yes.
4: Interesting.
3: Yeah.
2: I see it all the time.
4: Yeah.
2: Especially in football, when you watch a football game. The double stiff arm.
3: You see a lot in UFC fighting, too.
2: Yeah. Well, we have someone with a personal experience, Manny from Hudson. Manny, what happened?
6: Hey, guys. So my senior year in high school, we were playing this big game, Marlboro Lemonster. And all I remember from the game is sitting on the back of the bus after going, what the hell? I don't remember anything. And my parents took me to, I told them, and they took me to the hospital. I had a concussion. But it was funny. It was about 3 years later, I saw the game on film, and things started to come back to me in the game after watching it. But, it was the strangest thing. And everybody's on the back of the bus because we won. It was a big upset, blah, blah, blah. And I had no clue. I had no clue what the hell was going on. And people were just looking at me. And I wasn't a rah, rah, rah kind of player, so I was always on the quiet side, but they were like, are you all right? And I'm like, I don't remember.
3: Oh, he's scary, so, man.
2: He's goofy.
4: Yeah.
6: That was interesting. But I have seen somebody get laid out pretty good. Same thing, like Tyler. Somebody was melted off and got caught right on the off button, like you said.
4: Yeah. Yikes.
2: God, I remember as a kid, my old man went to Holy Cross, and he was a big sports guy there. So he got his great tickets to be on the field for mm-hmm. a Holy Cross football game. And I was right by the sidelines. It was one of those situations where the play was coming towards me, and I didn't react fast enough. And it was just like four guys all together. I could hear their helmets hitting each other.
4: Oh.
2: And then they hit the ground, and one guy didn't get up.
3: Yeah.
4: Yikes.
2: And he was just out.
3: Yeah.
2: And how frightening that was as a little kid.
4: That's rough.
2: Gone.
0: Too much of a good thing?
7: Yes, please.
0: It's a double shot weekend.
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2: Here's Murray. He's going to take off again.
3: Oh, boy.
2: Not much there. What a collision that was.
3: Boy.
2: Uh-oh, Murray is hurt.
4: You got knocked the f*** out, man.
5: How does he feel today?
6: Not great, Bob.
7: I can't imagine what that must feel like. Groggy, your head killing you. 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
5: Takes a while to get over a concussion, too.
7: That's what they say. That's what they say.
5: Kyler Murray concussed over the weekend. So we thought, you know what, for a check-in today, let's see if any of you guys out there have ever been knocked out cold yourself. Mm. Or you experienced a barroom situation like you, Danielle, where you've seen people knocked out.
6: I've seen it.
5: Or maybe you knocked out somebody.
6: Yeah.
5: We're talking unconsciousness right here today. 877-617-100.7, call or text, or leave us a talk back on the free iHeartRadio app. Tracy in Southbrook. Good morning, Tracy.
8: Good morning, guys. How is everybody today?
6: Excellent. Fabulous.
7: Tracy.
5: Tell us your story. Have you been unconscious?
8: So here's my story. I was 16 years old working at the Sheraton Tara. It was my first day of work, and I must have experienced my very first panic attack or something, because I remember standing next to my coworker, and my next thing I know, luckily there happened to be the paramedics that worked in the hotel sitting having their breakfast when I woke up with smelling salts on the floor.
6: Oh, well, hello.
5: I've never had smelling salts. That really just zaps you, doesn't
6: it?
5: Yeah,
6: same. I've never had it.
8: Yeah. Coming out of it, you felt like you had a bucket over your head, the way voices sounded as you started to come back to. It was scary.
5: And you're like 16 years old, so that's not embarrassing at all.
8: Oh, yeah. Oh, yeah. Had to go to the hospital to get checked out. And they said their only explanation was that my blood pressure dropped fast. Hmm. And it caused me to pass out, faint.
5: Tracy was out. Wow. She was out.
6: Out cold.
5: That's what we're talking about. Have you ever been knocked out cold or just passed out?
9: Oh, boy, I got one for you there, the ZLX crew. Listen to this. I was driving a party bus one night. I was dropping off a bunch of people in a church parking lot. All of a sudden, a fight broke out. Two kids were fighting, fist fighting. All of a sudden, one kid in roundhouse punched the kid square in the jaw. The kid looked like a scarecrow falling into the wheel well of the truck. It was the craziest thing I've ever seen in my life. He looked like a complete rag doll. Dropped right, knees, limp, everything.
4: You got knocked the f*** out, man!
7: I hate making fun of it, but like I get stuck on those videos all the time on Instagram. Like just people street fighting.
5: You can't do that.
7: It's like...
5: That's all you see now.
7: Yeah, I can't walk away. It's impossible not to watch. And you go, oh...
5: So if you saw people fighting like that, would you try to stop the fight or would you get the phone out?
7: No. At this point in my life, I'm not getting involved.
5: You're one of those guys.
10: Good morning, my favorite morning crew. Well, when I was a kid, I was in softball and my mom took me and my sister to a field so we could practice catching. So I was the pitcher. My sister was in the outfield and she took one of the softballs, hit it real hard, did a line drive right into my face. Wow. I went down, out for a second. Got back up, couldn't move my mouth, was getting rushed to the car, and my sister closed the door in my hand. Happy day.
7: That wasn't bad enough.
6: That is rough.
5: Right now, as we speak, my wife and her sister, Lori.
6: My wife.
5: They're going to the airport. Lori's getting on a plane to go back home.
6: Oh, God.
5: Both big softball players.
6: Yeah.
5: Like that.
7: Yeah.
5: And Lori just sent me a text. Need I remind you how first class Kelly used to pin her little sister down by sitting on her stomach and drive her knees into her biceps, which were pinned by her ears, pretend to spit and suck it back up.
7: Oh.
6: Kelly's a savage.
5: She is a savage.
6: That's such a boy move.
5: Yeah.
7: What does she do to you?
6: Well,
5: it's a family show.
7: No, yeah. I mean, when does she get on top of you and pin your arms down?
6: But that's,
7: Maybe in other ways.
6: He
7: okay,
6: knew
7: sorry.
6: What you meant. Yeah. He knew.
11: My middle sister knocked herself out one time in the middle of the street when we were riding our bicycles. We crossed the street and she skidded out in some sand and went down, knocked out, cold. So one of my other sisters stayed with her while I ran to the fire department that was at the end of our street to get them, and they took her to the hospital, and she spent a couple days in the hospital with a concussion and an egg on her head.
5: Wow. We want to know, have you ever been knocked out cold?
3: As a kid, I was chasing my brother through a playground. He ran through the uneven bars, missed the first one, got clocked by the second one. Sounded like someone getting hit with an aluminum baseball bat. I'll never forget it. He ended up getting stitches in his mouth right under his nose.
7: Oh, it sounds like you. That's what you got, Chuck.
5: It is. It's true.
7: Get a 603 texter here. It says, I was delivering food in Chinatown and was coming out a small door and put my head through the frame of the door, knocked out cold, had vertigo for about a year after.
6: Oh,
7: a
6: that's year? Awful.
7: I've never had that. I know people that have. That is bad as the same.
6: Yeah. Lucille, too. Very bad vertigo.
5: Did he ever go to the doctor?
7: I don't know.
5: It'll heal itself.
6: Our buddy Kevin wrote in, I have a good one. When I was a kid, I took a spill down a flight of stairs at my parents' house and hit every wooden step on the way down. I woke up in the hospital and had blood running down my chin and had a nice new row of stitches. My brother and I used to build a mountain on the steps and play K2 based off the movie. The last thing I remember hearing was my brother yelling, I'm not going to let my best buddy die on some effing mountain.
12: Yes!
7: There you go.
12: We don't leave a man behind!
5: Oh, that's brutal.
6: That is.
7: Man, these texts are long. These people.
6: They are.
7: Stories.
6: I know. I'm like looking through the stories.
7: I'll start reading this one, but I don't know if I'll be able to get all the way through it. But 508. I don't think I've ever been knocked out unconscious. Although I have passed out or fainted a few times when I've been sick. However, I have rung my bell pretty good a number of times in my life. Most recently, this is one for you, Chuck. I had my puppy out on a long leash in the backyard, and I threw the ball for her, not realizing that the other end of the leash was wrapped on my ankle. Oof. Well, she went after the ball, and when she got to the end of the leash, it pulled my feet right out from under me. I went backwards and slammed the back of my head on the ground.
5: Oh.
6: That's
7: a
6: brutal.
7: A puppy?
5: Another reason not to get a puppy.
6: I'm telling you, if I'm not getting one.
7: They ruin your summers, and they knock you out.
5: I was telling that story over the weekend about when I said to you, hey, we're getting a puppy, and just the
6: my
5: expression
6: face.
5: On
6: just
5: your
6: face.
5: Face said it all.
7: Yeah. Oh, I knew you were screwed.
5: And now I understand.
6: Now you know.
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It's a double shot of Tom Petty here on 100.7 WZLX. The Heartbreakers got together for the first time since Tom Petty's death in 2017. They did three songs with Chris Stapleton at the Americana Awards last Wednesday. Meanwhile, Mike Campbell and the Dirty Knobs are at the Cabot Theater. That's coming up this Thursday in Beverly.

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2: You might remember 3 years ago, that thirst trap Martha Stewart was on Sports Illustrated cover, wearing next to nothing. 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

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It's a double shot weekend, so how about two from the Rolling Stones featuring Mick Jagger? He don't need no stinking collagen injections in his lips.

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100.7 WZLX. Alice Cooper playing tonight at the Big E in West Springfield. So that's at 7:30. If you want to get on your way, you can make it in time. Plenty of time. You even have time to put on that black makeup.

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1: 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So two from Stone Temple Pilots, big 90s band, of course. And every weeknight here in ZLX, we celebrate the 90s at 9:30. 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Some songs you know, some songs you haven't heard since the 90s.

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2: I remember 3 years ago, that thirst trap Martha Stewart was on Sports Illustrated cover, wearing next to nothing. 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

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All this week on the Chuck Nolan Morning Show, take the Classic Rock Challenge at 7:10 and 8:10. You'll win tickets to see Brit Floyd. You're never going to see Pink Floyd again, but Brit Floyd, pretty awesome.

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Now, Tyler and I, we've known one another for quite some time, and that guy can vouch for this. It's pretty disgusting how much I love Motley Crue. And I know for a fact my life would have gone a whole lot smoother if I would have been influenced by, like, oh, I don't know, name me a nice band. Because authority, my entire life, take this middle finger. Somebody looking out for me, take these cuss words. Thanks, Motley Crue. 100.7 WZLX.

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13: Next. Hey, Alfie, what can I get for you?
11: Hey, Nora, just a nice latte, please. How was your weekend?
13: 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Mainly working here. You?
11: Me? Well, I was battling gods in the afterlife realm, and after lunch, I fought mercenaries. Ooh, could I get oat milk with that latte, please?
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11: 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Ooh, and I'll grab an almond croissant, too.
13: Wait, what? 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

Well, nobody needed to freak out at all on Friday. Turns out it was just a hoax on social media that Bush frontman Gavin Rossdale had been killed in an accident. 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

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I just had two chances to see Rush live, and I let it slip through my fingers. 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

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Man, I'm embarrassed myself that I just did that. No, I'm not. I'm not proud of it either, but, you know, it's not about me. It's the rock, isn't it? 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
2: I remember 3 years ago, that thirst trap Martha Stewart was on Sports Illustrated cover, wearing next to nothing. 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

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I get stoked when the band's frontman is also their bass player, mainly because we have to support our own. I was always the singing bass player. Respect to Mr. Phil Lynott and Thin Lizzy. You got him now. 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

love about Pat Benatar? She and her guitar player have been married since like the dawn of time, Neil Giraldo. Could any of us be that lucky? As here I am sitting about 358 days away from getting married myself, I can only hope for that kind of longevity. And if I can't have that, I hope Tara ends up to be able to sing like Pat Benatar. Then I'll be okay. It's Boston's Classic Rock 100.7 WZLX. 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

That's one from Ozzy. This makes two, because that's how we do things on a double shot weekend. It's Boston's Classic Rock, 100.7 WZLX. Corey Roddick, get ready to get the hell up out of here. Thanks, we'll be hanging with you. If you're drinking, don't be driving. If you're in recovery, make sure that these are the only double shots you're doing, or any shots for that matter. Let's not be drinking. High five, we got this. Recover loudly.

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down. Sammy Hagar's Top Rock Countdown. 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It says everything. It's my favorite color. It's my number. Here's Red from 1977.

Bette Midler recorded that song on an album she had called Broken Blossoms. And I remember when I wrote that song, it was the same album that Bob Seger, well, not Bob Seger himself, but John Carter, Bob Seger's A&R guy and my A&R guy, sent me Night Moves to put on this album. And I didn't do it. I wish I would have. The album would have been like gazillion records, but we did okay with that. Also, a guy named Johnny Holiday from France recorded a French version of this. He changed the words to war instead of red, co-wrote it with me. That sucker sold like 3 million singles in France. It was awesome. That song has been really good for me. It is my title track of my life. The Red Rocker, all that stuff. Anyway, okay. Coming up next, a band that opened for Van Halen on one of our tours. I think it was the Foreign Lawful Carnal Knowledge tour, maybe. But anyway, Collective Soul. Great. When I first heard this song, it was just one of them songs. You hear it on the radio, and you're going, oh, that is awesome. It just sounded good. I'm just going, I like this. I like this. So got to know these guys. Spent about 9 months on the road with them. Every now and then we'd be in the arena after the show, long after the show, hung up, eating and drinking and smoking and partying and having a good time. And these guys, great guys. Here's Collective Soul with a huge breakout hit for them, Shine.

Yay, that was Shine by Collective Soul. I'm Sammy Hagar, and this week's Top Rock Countdown is about one-word song titles, okay? The song, which came out right around the birth of grunge, you know, often led to the band being classified as sort of a grunge band, but Collective Soul was really a great rock band, and Ed Roland's one of the great songwriters of that era and still is, and I saw him in Cabo recently. Woo! Okay. Oh, we got a pretty boy. We got a pretty boy, okay? John Bon Jovi didn't even have a band when he recorded this song. He just went in the studio with musicians, and, you know, the song got a little MTV play and a little radio play, and then you start seeing a guy with his really nice hair and stuff, and pretty soon it was a hit. Here's John Bon Jovi with Runaway.

For some reason, when I saw that video and heard that song, I thought John was from Canada. I don't know why, but what made me think he was from Canada? What do you think about him made him seem like he was from Canada? I don't know. You're asking me? No, I'm asking you. The Red Rocker Sammy Hagar here. Bon Jovi performed this in 2003 with a New Jersey sense of humor. He introduced it by saying, if you see this song down the beach, buy it a drink. It's finally old enough. That's pretty funny. Okay. Okay, John. Good job. Maybe I need a drink. You know, folks, I think I need a drink. I need to get going here. You know, I woke up this morning and I was looking around what I wanted to make this show about. There you go. Whew. And I thought, you know, one word titles for songs. You know, it's hard to say everything in one word, but sometimes it's better just to keep it simple like that instead of trying to explain everything in the title. You know, like Bob Dylan's Rainy Day Women number 3514-12. Things like that, those big long titles. It's like, you know, a lot of information there, but these little one words. Let's see if see how this works for you. Mick Jagger once said, don't ever wear a new pair of shoes around David Bowie. And I never knew what he really meant by that. And then I found out what he meant is that if they're cool, David Bowie will have the same pair like the next day. Okay? If you got something cool, he wants it. That's kind of like Eddie Van Halen. I got to say, one time in Chicago on the first Van Halen tour, on a 5150 tour, there was this really great clothes store in Chicago. And I went down there and I spent about $5,000. You know, I bought all these pants and shirts and jackets and shoes. And Eddie, I come, you know, to the gig that night in a new outfit. And he's going, whoa, man, that's a badass jacket. You know, where'd you get that? I saw this place called Altimo down, you know, down on whatever street it was on. I forget now. And he goes, yeah, you know. So the next day we come to the gig, he bought the same shit. He went in and told the sales guy, I want everything Sammy bought. And it's like, I couldn't even wear this stuff again. Classic. So here we go. It's David Bowie right now with Fame on the Top Rock Countdown. Album, Young Americans, 1975. Fame!

0: one-word title track by David Bowie. That was David Bowie's first really big hit in America. I mean, he had some kind of, you know, he got a little traction with Major Tom and some of those Ziggy Stardust things. But this, as a solo artist, really was a huge hit for him. Put him really, well, he was already on a map. Yeah, it was a big hit for David Bowie. Yeah, I like that song. Things may not be as easy as they seem on Sammy Hagar's Top Rock Countdown, especially tonight.
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I'm Sammy Hagar. It's my Top Rock Countdown of songs with one-word titles. I'm about to play a song that was produced by mega producer Mutt Lange. Now, Mutt Lange, people that have worked with Mutt, I never worked with Mutt, you know, Def Leppard and Foreigner 4 and all those Mutt Lange productions. I asked Mick Jones, I said, so what's it like working with Mutt Lange? He goes, he makes you try everything before he says, okay, that's good. So, you know, you're sitting there singing this line, singing that line. Oh, okay, change the word here. Do this, do that. Like, wears you out. And then ends up going, oh, okay, maybe the first thing was the best sometimes. I don't know. But he's a great producer. He's produced some huge hits. Come on now. And country and rock everywhere. Okay. Anyway, Def Leppard. Those guys opened my first British tour. When I played England, I played 4 shows, London, Manchester, Birmingham, and something else. Anyway, Def Leppard, little kids, only had one song on an independent label out at the time, and they were opening for me. I think I've told this story before, but it was unbelievable because my manager and everyone was saying, oh, this band's going to be huge, they're going to be huge, and I'm going, they're kids, man. You know, let them grow up first. But it was amazing because they did get huge. The album, Paranoia, 1983, the song, Photographs.

Thomas Dolby co-produced that song. You know that? With Mutt Lang. Booker T. Boffin, who was really Thomas Dolby? She blinded me with science! I love that guy. Okay, they say that that song, Photograph, helped break Def Leppard and really spread their demographics out to women. Go figure, man. Nothing wrong with that. I'll take it. Let's get the lead out. I wanted to make this song number one, but I had another idea. Doesn't matter. This song from Physical Graffiti, one of the heaviest drum sounds in the world from that album. Every song on Physical Graffiti is like, 1975, playing with Jason Bonham. He's always trying to get me to do this song. I will not sing this song. It is too epitome of Zeppelin. It is too stylized Robert Plant style. I wouldn't want to sing this song, but it is one of my favorite Zeppelin songs ever, and I wish I would have written it, or I wish I would have sang it. What if I would have been a Led Zeppelin?

0: Wow. One of my favorite songs of all time. Gotta say, desert classic.
1: Yeah.
0: Okay, we got my buddies. Oh, come on, man. We got Willie Goat's band. The Bearded Wonders, ZZ Top, the album is Eliminator, 1983. I opened 10 cities for them after my Three Lock Box tour because I hadn't really broke the whole country with Three Lock Box. So I was asked to go out and play some markets that I didn't hit, and I opened for ZZ Top. And that's when I really got to know Billy. We've been buddies ever since. Man, come on. This album, Eliminator, 1983. Here's ZZ Top, a song with a one-word title. It says it all. Legs. Woo! She got legs. Mm-hmm.

Legs by ZZ Top on the Top Rock Countdown. I'm Sammy Hagar. There is definitely no arguing about any hidden meanings in that track. Okay, come on. The first two lines say it all. She's got legs, knows how to use them. I just sang it to you. I need a drink. Yeah. give me that rum. Give me that. Give me the redhead right now. I need to lubricate my voice with a little sweetness, a little macadamia nut. Oh, yeah. I feel better already. Okay. Another band. Why is every band that I ever talk about on this show, why do I have to say, yeah, I played with those guys, or they opened for me, or I opened for them? Because it's true. When you've been around as long as I have, you've pretty much been there, done that, seen it all. And I saw Cheap Trick many times from the side of the stage. Did many shows with these guys. Cheap Trick is one of those bands that really hasn't changed like AC/DC. I mean, AC/DC, they've been so consistent, and that's why people love them. When you go to see AC/DC, you know what you're going to get. You're going to get your face beat in with music, loud, intense, and just driving. Well, when you go see Cheap Trick, you know you're going to have fun. They're going to play them short pop tunes, just great hooks, great, great band, still playing the same style they started with. Really, really cool. Here's from the album Heaven Tonight, 1978, Surrender.

0: That was Surrender by Cheap Trick on this week on Sammy Hagar's Top Rock Countdown. Sammy Hagar, that would be me. Somebody was talking about me? Yeah, that's me. Huh? Yep. Countdown of songs with one-word titles. Don't go away!
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0: Sammy Hagar here, and this week's Top Rock Countdown is all about songs with one-word titles. Well, the next one, Tom Petty. Come on, man. This is one of my favorite Tom Petty songs. Refugee. The album, Damn the Torpedoes. Damn them torpedoes. Damn the torpedoes. 1979, Tom Petty and the Heartbreakers with Refugee on my Top Rock Countdown.